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1: 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My name's Cannon with a K, and you have found The Cannon Show. Hour 2 is on for July 17th. If you got a birthday today, you're celebrating with Mr. Luke Bryan. All right, he's turning 50 years old. Happy birthday. 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You get to celebrate for the entire weekend. 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Welcome in.

0: 1017, The Beach. Amanda's going to the movies this weekend. What are you going to see?
1: I don't actually know.
0: My dad dragged me to Disclosure Day, and now all I can think about is aliens.
1: I don't like aliens. I don't like anything zombie-ish or aliens. I think it's terrible.
0: Well, zombies aren't real, but I think aliens might be.
1: Maybe.
0: You think out of all the millions and millions of stars out there, there's not a chance that there's something living on one of them?
1: No.
0: All right. Well, have a couple more drinks. You might agree with me at some point.
1: Maybe. Maybe after a couple drinks.

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You found the Cannon Show, so there's one thing you should definitely never do with your phone this summer. Never. I'll tell you what it is next.

101.7 The Beach. So this summer, no matter how hot your phone gets, don't put it in the fridge. All these repair shops are like, people bring in their phone and they're all jacked up because they put it in the fridge. What happens is it causes condensation and then that corrodes everything and junks it all up. If it gets too hot, just put it in timeout for a while.

0: 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So a couple of months ago, we had Sienna Spyro on the show. She sings the song Die on This Hill, and she dropped a truth bomb, and it was pretty epic. It's something I think we should all keep in mind. You'll hear it next.
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1: 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A couple of months ago, we had the artist Sienna Spyro here on The Cannon Show, and she dropped a truth bomb. 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

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Hour 3 of the Cannon Show is on. It's the weekend. It's summertime. Temperatures are up. Inhibitions are down. It's my kind of party. Welcome in. Our lines are open at 800-669-1010. 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You can also drop me a voice DM at Cannon Show. That's Cannon Show with a K. And you'll hear it on the air. 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
1: So I invited people to drop me some voice DMs in my Instagram if you had something you wanted to say on the air. And some people are really using this like their personal message board to society. I do encourage that at Cannon Show. If you're a terrible driver, you might be the recipient of one of these messages you're going to hear on the Cannon Show next.

0: 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If you're in traffic and people don't know how to drive, just drop me a voice DM at Cannon Show and, well, get it off your chest.
1: Okay, to the bitch who just did the U-turn in the Prius and almost ran me the fuck over. Two things. The crosswalk has shifted because they're doing construction. B, why are you still driving a Prius? It ain't 2012 no more. Get a Tesla like a grown-up.
0: Oh, yeah, because Tesla drivers are so much better. Come on, man.

1017, The Beach. Jason Derulo is such a good dad. His little son, I mean, he is going to be a superstar one day. You can just tell. If you've got any questions for Jason Derulo, don't just send them in. You can actually be part of our Jason Derulo group chat and ask him yourself. Slide into my DMs. Let me know why you want to be there at Cannon Show.

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1: 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Might find one.
0: 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I'd like to.
1: My friends tell me they're on Uranus. I don't know.
0: 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All right?
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It's Cannon with a K. Some other radio personalities are like, you know, you want to be careful letting listeners take over the show. It could get dangerous. 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See, I actually relish that. 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I think that's when the truly exciting stuff happens. It's probably a personality flaw. 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

0: 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All right, a shout out to Brian from CJ. What does CJ stand for?
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0: What's the J?
1: Junior.
0: Oh, you're right. This is a long story, isn't it?
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0: 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Thank you for all your shout-outs today. They were fun. They're always fun. This guy shouted out his pet. A lot of people like to shout out their pets. Why is that?
1: There must be a new trend going on.
0: Yeah, it's called People Suck, I Love Animals More.
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1: Jason Derulo is not one of those people that gets annoyed at his fans. Like, I'm not mentioning any names. Chapel Run, excuse me. If you want to be part of our Canon Show group chat with Jason Derulo, you should slide into my DMs and let me know why you want to be there at Canon Show, and we'll get you in.

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1: So this is a fun story. Brian Littrell from the Backstreet Boys, his son is an artist now. He has a really good song. By the way, I always thought it was Littrell until the record company was like, don't say it that way. It's Littrell. I'm like, literally nobody says it that way. But all right, I'll do it at the risk of sounding weird. I mean, that is his name. We're going to talk to him next week.

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Yeah. Don't talk down to me, that's not gonna work now. Packed all my clothes and I moved out. I don't even wanna go to your house. Every time I sit on that couch, I feel like you lecture me. Eventually, I bet that we could've made this work and probably would've figured things out. But I guess I'm a letdown, but it's cool, I checked out. Oh, you wanna be friends now? Okay, let's put my fake face on and pretend now. Sit around and talk about the good times. That didn't even happen. I mean, why are you laughing? Must've missed that joke, let me see if I can find a reaction. No, but at least you're happy.

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Bad things, it's a lot of bad things that they wish and they wish and they wish and they wish and they wish and on me. Yeah. 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
1: I used to think about immature things. 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
1: This is the TJ Show. Thinking back to last week, the way that whole PETA saga unfolded, B-Boy Logic, one of my favorite people that calls this show, ripped Kenny apart. It was probably the highlight of my weekend
2: great.
1: Thinking
2: it was
1: about
2: awesome.
1: That. Yeah, but anyway, very controversial for some reason. Because Kenny, the reason why this all started, you said to B-Boy, please don't say kill two birds with one stone.
3: Instead, you should say feed two birds with one scone.
1: And so PETA hears it. They start celebrating Kenny. And man, people are still calling about this.
4: Hi, TJ. This is Leanne. Just calling because I was just listening to your show. And I'm a little confused as to the person that was so happy that somebody used the phrase, feed two birds with one scone.
1: That's Kenny, by the way.
4: Instead of kill two birds with one stone. I'm just dumbfounded, and I don't know what Twilight Zone I'm living in, but I'm a Gen Xer, and we don't need to be offended by everything. Do they understand what an idiom is? An idiom means that it's not literally killing two birds with one stone.
1: Leanne, so they know that. Like, I think the thing we've discovered about PETA over the years is they know how to get headlines, mm-hmm. and they know how to get people upset with, oh, well, you've gone too far over the line. But we talked to them, if you missed the interview, they are very down-to-earth people, at least with yes. my experience. Their goal is not to necessarily annoy us, it's to capture our attention so we start thinking about animals.
3: Do you remember they made headlines because they advocated for getting rid of the fake horses on merry-go-rounds or carousels?
1: Right.
3: I don't think they really care about that, but they got headlines and it's getting people talking about their mission, which is just to be kinder to animals.
1: Right.
4: To kill two birds with one stone means to get more than one thing accomplished with, you know, the effort that you're going to need to get those things done with.
1: Right. I know. We know. We know. That's right.
4: I'm just like sitting here and I had to call. I'd love to chat more about what idioms are and really just kind of...
1: This has to be a local English teacher,
2: oh,
1: right?
2: Never.
4: Get the other side of this and how we need to stop being so sensitive over every little word that people say.
1: No, listen, I still say beat a dead horse. I still kill two birds with one stone.
3: Feed a fed horse.
2: But that could be painful. If the horse is already fed, why do you want to keep feeding them?
1: That's right. Exactly.
2: But I also think it's because they, like, why use the term, like, that's so, like, aggressive towards animals? Why not change it?
1: Well, because nobody's actually saying be aggressive towards the animals. Like, nobody wants to kill

0: two birds.
1: Right, but why should we say it if it, we don't have to? Why couldn't we just...
2: You know, there's more than one way to peel a potato.
1: Exactly.
3: See? Skinny cats out here.
4: Hey, it's John Taylor. I'm from Teasdale, Mississippi, outside Charleston. 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Heard about the PETA guy talking. What PETA stands for is People Eating Tasty Animal.
1: Oh, my God.
0: See, very, very passionate about... 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
1: that's
0: not
1: offensive.
0: That's not what it stands
1: I'm
0: for.
1: I'm offended.
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0: This is the TJ Show, and there's a hilarious comic that you've probably heard of. Her name is Leanne Morgan. She's got two Netflix specials. She's also on a big tour right now, the Time of Our Lives tour. I've seen a bunch of her stuff popping up all over the place, and she's great. Leanne, is that really you?
1: Yeah, it's me, you doll.
0: Guys, look at this. Leanne Morgan. I'm so happy to have you on the show. First of all,
1: thank you.
0: You don't look like the traditional grandma, but you are a grandma.
1: Oh.
0: And you shared something that I thought, I mean, I could definitely relate to it. So I have kids, and you were talking about some of the boundaries that your kids tried to put up with you as the grandparents, right? Like they started making all these rules for you.
1: Yeah, I was talking about when my boy, they've got my two grandbabies, but yeah, when they were having that baby, they said crazy mess about what we could not do, what we could do, and all that, and I thought, yeah, because I remember breastfeeding my first baby and hallucinating. I was so tired. He breastfed on demand, and I would have given anything if I'd have lived near my parents and they could have helped me, and so I thought, all this, they can say all they want to, they're going to need me. And they're going to end up just letting that little baby off in the yard. And they did. And they all, there's two, and they just let two off in the yard. And they're coming over today. And, yeah, they need us. And all that is a bunch of crap, y'all. And it's all this too. It takes a village to raise a bunch of kids. Yes.
0: Right. And, Leanne, you're so right because, like, my dad loves candy still. He's a grown adult.
2: Yeah.
0: And he will bring the kids candy. And every time I want to be like, don't you? And then I go, but wait a minute. It's free babysitting.
2: Yeah.
0: All right.
2: You got to take it.
0: They're going to have to work through the milk duds. Mm-hmm. They're going to have to figure out how to eat a whole package of M&Ms That's like Grandpa. Right. And I'll see you guys later.
2: Bye. Yeah. I'll take care of the dentist bill, I guess.
0: Yeah. And
1: I'm feeding M&Ms. I do that too. But I've never been so in love in my life than these babies, honey. It's the best thing that's ever happened to me.
0: Well, listen, if you ever want me to drop off my kids, I mean, we're always looking.
1: I'll hand to your kids.
2: She'll be grandma to your kids, too.
0: Okay, so we're talking to Leanne Morgan. She's great. She might be actually in your neighborhood real soon. She's going to be in Montgomery, Alabama. She's going to be in Pensacola, Florida, Toledo, Ohio, Chattanooga, so many places that we're on. More with Leanne Morgan coming up on the TJ Show.

0: This is the TJ Show. Having such a great time talking to a hilarious comic. If you don't know about her, look up Leanne Morgan. She's got two specials on Netflix. She's on the Time of Our Lives tour. Leanne, there's something I want to bring up. I think that you can probably comment on this. So
1: yeah.
0: Our producer, Heather, she's a big fan of stand-up comedy. I mean, we all are. But I think Heather actually wants to do comedy deep down.
1: Yeah, she'd be great.
0: And she's very funny, and she's definitely got a comic mind. Mm-hmm. And I keep trying to tell her to do it. But one of the parts of your story that she took note of, but that I also love, is that you really took off later in life. It's sort of like
1: in your seasoned years,
0: yeah,
1: I would say.
0: And it's sort of like the Steve Martin story, where if you read about him, there was a lot of foundational work that was going on, and obviously everyone has their different path. But what would your advice be? I mean, I guess this relates to comedy, but also it can relate to really any line of work. People can start to get a little older, they feel like their ship has sailed, and maybe they don't have a chance to step into what they always dreamed of. How did you do it, and what would you tell that person to get to that space where they can really do what they're dreaming of?
2: Okay, my darling. I've been doing stand-up for 27 years, and I got started when I was 32 years old, when my baby child was 18 months, and she's 28. So I've been doing this a long time, and when it hit, I was in my early 50s. I was just about to give up. I'd really gotten discouraged. It was the first time that I thought nothing's going to happen. And now I look back on it, and I was able to raise my own children and have normal life experiences. So I was building, like you say, that foundation. I was honing this craft. And when the time was right, which who knew it was going to be in my early 50s, when I feel like I had lost my bloom, I thought I'd be so much prettier, younger, and thinner on TV, but whatever.

0: it is the time to start something, and I've never wanted to feel regret. You know, I never wanted to look back and think, well, I just didn't even try it. You know, and so I would tell her she needs to go to open mics, and they're miserable, but it makes you better. But she needs to get up and do 2 minutes. If she could do 2 minutes, and then the next time she can do 5 minutes, and then if she's got that gift and she's got that desire in her heart, it's going to work out.
1: Heather, are you crying?
2: No, I am not crying. No, yeah. But that's great advice. Thank you, Leanne Morgan.
3: Yeah,
0: well,
3: Leanne,
0: honey, I mean it, though. You know, and I know people that are getting started in comedy that are a lot older than you, and I just think funny is funny. And if you feel that in your heart, you need to go and do it, my darling.
3: Thank you so much for that, Leanne. By the way, we're going to continue this conversation. You'll find it in our podcast. If you search for The TJ Show, wherever you listen to podcasts, we love you, Leanne. Stay right there.

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0: is the TJ Show, and I'd like to introduce you to someone who I have a great deal of respect for. His name is Patrick. He's my vacuum repairman. Patrick, is that really you?
1: That is really me. I repair vacuums for a living.
0: Yeah, and you know what I love about your store? First of all, you're a mom-and-pop shop in a local town near the Philly area where we are. It's called Kennett Square. It's actually the mushroom capital of the world.
2: Nice.
0: Mm-hmm. And
2: vacuums and mushrooms.
0: Many, many years ago, we broke a vacuum, and we took it to him, and he took such good care of it. And, like, Patrick was a real honest guy. He assessed it. He did right by us. So I always go and support this local vacuum store.
2: Great.
0: Now, you know, something interesting happened. I have a new-ish vacuum. I dropped it off, and I told you, hey, this thing doesn't work. Can you fix it? You called me back, and you told me something very interesting. I was quite surprised. After hauling my vacuum there, go ahead, share with the crew how my vacuum's doing.
1: Well, you said that it didn't work, it didn't turn on. You thought it was either the motor or the switch, but it was too complicated for you, so you left it with us. And when you walked out the door, I plugged it in and turned it on.
2: And it worked.
1: And there was nothing wrong with it at all. I just don't think you had it plugged in.
2: Are you kidding me?
0: I was trying to retrace my steps, and this does not make me look great. Because it's annoying to put a vacuum in your car, and you got
2: the
0: dust is flying everywhere. And I was ready to sell it to him for $50. Well, it turns out I must have had it plugged into a receptacle where, you know, like it takes the light switch to turn it on and off.
2: Yes,
3: right.
0: And I think what happened was I just thought it was dead, and it was actually plugged into the outlet that needs the light switch turned on. And so, John, I mean, what an embarrassing situation I'm in now. So I'm going to have to pick that up again, right?
1: Yes, it's all ready for you at no charge. I can't charge you. There was nothing wrong with it.
0: See, I told you.
2: You got to slow down, TJ. Slow down.
0: Did I not tell you Patrick was a nice guy?
3: He's an honest guy, because I would have been like, I fixed it. Give me some money.
2: $50.
0: Yeah, I was literally ready to sell it to him for $50. He's like, you know, but that's not a great deal for you. I said, I know, but I like you guys, and whatever, just take it. And he was like, no, let me just check it out first. And so thank you for that. I feel like I owe you a vacuum bag or something. How many, can I at least pay you in a few vacuum bags?
1: I have plenty of bags. I don't need any vacuum bags.
0: Okay, cool. Well, then that works out great. So I just wanted to thank John's House of Vacuums for the extreme honesty. He could have done a whole lot of things with that vacuum, but he called me right back and said, dude, it turned on. So
2: it works just fine.
0: Thank you for that, Patrick. I appreciate you. And keep serving the local community the way you do, because you guys are so good to your customers. And he even told me before we got on the phone, if a customer comes in, I'm hanging up.
3: Right.
1: Well, I appreciate your business very much. Thank you.
0: Yep.
2: Thank you.
0: How many times have you heard the your job sucks line in your career?
1: Too many times. That is the worst joke in the vacuum.
0: Right. Yeah, so we're not going to tell it.
2: Yeah.
0: All right, there he is, Patrick, John's House of Vacuums. I'll see you probably later today. I'm going to pick up that vacuum.
1: All right, TJ, thank you.
0: There
1: Next time, plug it in.
0: Yes, okay, I know.
3: It's the right outlet.
2: Thanks.

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0: We've got Nick in Colorado Springs. What's up, Nick?
1: Well, how you guys doing? I'm calling to tell you guys about a career change I've just made because of my conversations with you guys a couple months ago, if that's okay.
0: Whoa.
2: What?
0: Can you remind us? Okay. Give us the quick recap. What were you doing and what did we suggest?
1: Well, I was giving you a hard time, TJ, because that's what I do. And you guys suggested that I should become a comedian.
0: Oh, yeah, I remember that call.
1: So I made a career change. I am now a party planner for birthday events, birthdays and corporate events and that sort of thing. For the type of comedy that I do is I kind of like roast the guest of honor, so to speak, have people come up and say a couple things about them. And just, yeah, so basically I'm a party planner now. And I've been really busy at it, and I've been doing really well, and it's because of the conversations that I've had with you guys, and yeah, I just wanted to say thank you, and just let you know I'm doing really well now.
2: Did we encourage you to try stand-up?
1: Mm-hmm. Yes.
2: And then I've been waiting months for your phone call. Months! Where have you been?
0: There he is!
2: He's been planning events.
1: I've been busy!
2: Congratulations, that's awesome.
1: It's really taken off, so.
0: Man, look at that, Nick.
2: That is awesome. What were you doing before?
1: Honest, just retail, just bouncing around from job to job, not really liking what I do, and yeah, decided to make a change, and here I am.
0: Great.
2: Congratulations, bro. That's amazing.
0: Well, Nick, you keep stepping into that, and I'm so glad to hear from you, and it's so cool. Even if it's not exactly what you dream of, it is a step closer to it, right?
1: Exactly, and it's something, and I'm really liking what I do now, versus before it was just a paycheck.
0: Yeah. Yeah, doesn't it make such a difference waking up and like actually being somewhat excited for what you're about to do and get paid to do?
1: Exactly.
3: Yeah, you're in the proximity of what you want to do.
0: That's
3: right.
0: There's
3: a principle about that.
0: Yes. Well, we recommended that book to you, right? The Proximity Principle?
1: Yes, you did.
0: Did you read it?
1: I did.
0: Yeah, there you go. How about that?
2: That's
3: great. Good job.
0: Love it. See, books,
2: that's awesome, Nick.
0: It'll change your life, man. People make fun of me for recommending books all the time, but it'll set you on a whole new path.
1: Well, I'm still going to make fun of you because that's just what I do. But yeah, I appreciate it.
4: All of us will.
2: Yeah, we do. We do often.
0: Nick, appreciate the update. I think it's been over a year, hasn't it?
1: Been close. Maybe not over, but it's been close to it. It's been a while since I've called you guys.
0: Dude, talk about leaving us hanging. I mean,
2: yeah, seriously, we've been waiting.
0: I know.
1: It's not all about you guys. It's about me. So you guys know.
0: Well, no, you're right. It is about
2: we
0: you.
2: Thought you flaked out and just never went and did stand-up, and then that was it. We're like, okay, well.
0: Turns out.

0: He was building and building.
1: That's right.
0: And now here he is. I'm proud of you, man. Good job.
2: Well, thank you. Well, I've been busy. Sorry if I left you guys hanging, but, you know, it's your fault because you guys made me busy. So there.
1: Yeah, well,
0: I love
1: we
0: it.
1: Inspired him a little too hard. Right.
0: Yep. Nick, you have a great day. Congrats on the new career. Keep us posted, okay?
2: Will do. Thanks for doing what you guys do.
1: Can't wait for you to call back in a year or so.
0: Yeah, there you go.
1: Bye.
2: If I'm not too famous for you guys, bye.
1: Well, can we get the first interview at least?
0: Yeah, come on, man.
2: I will give you guys the first interview.
1: Nice.
0: On his way to his Netflix special. There goes Nick.
2: Take care, guys.
0: This is the TJ Show.

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1: 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We're the Chain Smokers.
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0: the TJ show, you know Kenny can't wait. He's got to see whatever the hot movie is. He's got to be there.
1: He's down the clown.
0: And I love your passion for it.
2: It's important.
0: Yeah, well, Christopher Nolan, I will tell you, he's made two of probably my favorite movies. I just love what he does with movies. There's no one like him. He takes on this Odyssey project, which to me, I hear Odyssey, I think the most boring book on the planet. I avoided reading it in high school. Probably missed something in there, but it just seemed too big. And now it's in a movie, and some are saying it's going to be the summer blockbuster. So Kenny goes to a matinee yesterday. Tell Jabo the price of your ticket.
2: Well, I got a break in the price. It was $14.50.
0: So I must be out of the loop.
1: Isn't that the regular ticket price?
0: $14.50. Are you sure they didn't tell you it was a matinee?
2: No, it said matinee price. And at this theater, if I were to have gone later at night, it would have been $18.
0: Can you imagine?
1: Is this for IMAX or just regular viewing?
2: This was a regular viewing. They don't have an IMAX in this.
0: They must have sold him an IMAX ticket for the other theater, and they told him it was IMAX.
1: That is definitely not. Like, I've gone to another location, another theater, for matinee and paid like $7.
0: Yeah, go to that one, Kenny, from now on. Get the Jabo Theater.
2: But do
0: go
2: they have one. The reclining seats?
1: They don't recline, but they rock.
0: Who needs to recline in a movie? What are you going to bed?
2: I need to recline.
1: You're paying an additional $7 to put your feet up.
0: Oh my goodness. Yeah, you move into a studio apartment in some of these movie theaters and they're charging for it. It's crazy.
2: Yeah, it was interesting. At the time I went, there were a lot of grandparents with their grandkids, I guess taking their kids to go see Moana 2 or the Minions movie. I had to help an older guy with the kiosk to order his tickets. He was getting so frustrated.
0: Oh, I'm right there with him. I cannot stand it. I go in there and it's like, come on, just sell me the tickets. You gotta touch this nasty screen that's all smudged up.
1: I don't use the kiosk. I'll just go right past them and go to the front desk.
0: Yeah. But anyway, Kenny, you saw the movie and you immediately did an interview right there on the scene. Was this the guy sitting next to you?

0: He was behind me.
1: Okay.
0: I like to sit in the second row.
1: Let's get a little instant review here.
2: What did you think of the movie?
3: I thought it was pretty good. I enjoyed it.
2: Where would it rank as far as Christopher Nolan movies for you?
3: I'd say it's close to the top.
1: I don't know that Nolan would be thrilled with this guy's review.
4: Yeah, his review is very like, I don't want to talk to you.
1: Yeah, pretty good is not what Christopher was hoping for.
3: Yeah, I don't know. I'm not too much of a movie guy, so I don't know.
2: Would you describe any part of it as boring?
3: No, I didn't think any of it was boring. I thought it was pretty entertaining.
2: You didn't doze off at all?
3: No.
2: Did you read the book, The Odyssey?
3: I read the comic book version a couple years ago, but not like the actual book.
2: When you were in high school, were you assigned The Odyssey to read?
3: Yeah, that's why I read the comic book.
1: Yeah, of course. Yeah, well, that's what I'm saying. That
4: huge
1: book. I didn't
4: know it was a comic book version. That's pretty nice.
3: Yeah.
2: That was easier than what your English teacher gave you.
3: Yeah, yeah.
2: I was assigned it. I think I did Spark Notes.
3: Yeah, I did a little bit of that too.
1: So there you go. On the scene, a review of The Odyssey. What'd you think of it?
0: I liked it overall. I will say it got off to a slow start. I did doze off for about 10 minutes early on in the movie. Right. But once I woke up, I was hooked for the rest of it.
1: Go see it again.
0: Well, I'll get the DVD or the
4: at the $7 theater.
1: Yeah, yeah. This is the TJ Show.

0: This is the TJ Show, our news. It sounds different around here. Kenny reads through every story he can find, and then he brings us the most interesting ones. Kenny, what's happening on the planet today?
1: TJ, no offense, but when I saw this article, I did think of you.
2: So did I.
0: What?
2: And myself, too, but mainly you.
1: So the Huffington Post did an article talking to experts, relationship experts, about the exercise gap in a relationship. This is where one partner is more interested in exercising and staying fit than the other.
0: Oh, that's very nice. Which one is interested? Just out of curiosity.
1: Well, Jess teaches workout classes.
2: Literally.
0: Yeah, and guess what? You know who that's awesome for?
1: You.
0: Me.
2: Always has to force you just to go for a walk.
0: Yeah, well, no, I try to work movement into my day. I understand the importance of it. It's just life is so busy.
1: Sure.
0: But good, I'm glad you thought of me.
1: Well, has this presented itself as a problem, the exercise gap in your relationship?
0: How so?
2: That's a yes?
1: Like, is Jess shaming you in any way?
2: No, I doubt
1: is
2: that.
1: She pushy? Is she over-encouraging to try to get you in the gym?
0: She doesn't vocalize the shame, but she looks at me, and I know that
2: with
0: she's ashamed.
2: With her judgy eyes?
0: Yeah. Like, she'll catch a glimpse of, if I'm wearing too tight of a shirt, she'll catch a glimpse of my stomach, and I know exactly what it means, and I close the bag of chocolate chips, and I put it back. And yeah, it's hard to deal with that look.
2: Does she stare at you when you have the bag of chocolate chips in your hand and then she just like gazes down at your stomach and then back at
0: no,
2: you?
0: No, it's a very quick thing. She tries to hide it, but I catch it.
2: Okay.
0: Generally, I'll eat the chocolate chips in the other room.
2: You have to hide to
0: I don't,
2: eat
0: yeah,
2: something?
0: Yeah, I don't want to show her. Or I'll palm it.
2: That's the worst.
0: But the problem with palming chocolate chips is they'll melt
2: they
0: in
2: melt?
0: Your hand.
2: Yes.
0: Yes. I'm working on working out. One of the ways I do that is I know I have to mow the lawn, and that's a big job for
2: it
0: me.
2: It is. It's a lot.
0: It's a hand mower. It's a big lawn, and I do feel better after I do it. Yeah. My body feels better. So it's my way of working exercise into things I have to do.
2: That's good. Yeah,
1: that's smart. Well, according to the experts.
0: The gym is dumb, by the way.
2: Yeah, I don't like just, you're just bicycling where? Where are you going?
1: You're
2: walking where?
1: I put them down.
2: On what treadmill for what?
0: Yeah, it's like, can't we figure out a more interesting way to work out? It's like, you got to pick these weights up and then you put them down. It's a terrible place.
1: So the experts, the relationship experts say an exercise gap in a relationship isn't a deal breaker. Couples can happily coexist with different fitness levels or interests as long as there's a mutual respect and acceptance of each other's lifestyle choices. Now, where it becomes a problem is when judgment or control enter the picture. Those are red flags. So the issue arises when one partner begins criticizing, body shaming, dismissing, or trying to verbally force the other into exercising. So you want to avoid that.
0: Kenny, thank you for the update. I know exercise is an important part of life. I'm trying to tackle it.
1: I'm with you, man. I struggle with it too.
0: Yeah. Well, let's go hold hands and frolic.
1: Yeah.
0: Kenny?
2: That's exercise. It's movement.
0: Yes. Thanks for keeping us somewhat informed.
1: That's what's happening.

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0: This is the TJ Show, and it seems like some job seekers have gotten themselves into a mess thanks to these AI tools that are so available to us. So apparently employers are realizing they're hiring people, but during the hiring process, the interview process, the job candidates were using AI in some way, shape, or form. So, you know, the obvious thing is beefing up your resume, writing your letter for the job application. But it's actually getting a little crazier than that, because they do a lot of virtual interviews now for jobs. Apparently, people are using real-time feeds where, like, they're in the interview and there is an AI chatbot next to them kind of answering the questions that they're being asked, which is crazy that you could even do that.
1: I've seen someone record themselves doing that and then post it on social, of course.
0: Yeah.
1: I'm like, okay, go ahead and tell on yourself.
0: Right. And the errors now, because they think these people are totally qualified, then they realize, well, it's very costly to hire someone who doesn't know how to actually do the job. It's draining time, productivity, and also hurting their recruiting budgets. One employer recalled hiring a candidate who seemed perfect for a grant writing job at a nonprofit. The candidate's answers were polished. He seemed more than capable, got the job. Within a month, his boss realized he couldn't do the project he was interviewed for. He froze on basic decisions, was far less nimble than he had seemed from behind a screen. 13% of people admit that they use chatbots in real time during the interviews, which has to be so complicated. The mental gymnastics. You're talking to a human and then, like, you're looking at a screen and it's giving you answers of what to say. You can't think of what to say. To combat fraud, changes in big companies are happening now. Google, L'Oreal, requiring at least one face-to-face interview to verify fundamental skills. Okay, so that's good.
1: That's fair.
0: Getting back to that. Anthropic has banned AI in live interviews and take-home evaluations. So the AI company is saying, yo, don't use AI. And then other companies are employing screen sharing during live tests, AI detection software, or, get this, just for a job interview, keystroke and eye movement tracking. So while you're getting interviewed for your job, they're going to be tracking your eyeballs.
2: Nice.
1: That's wild.
0: It is so wild to me. This actually reminds me, I mean, this is a completely different era, and it's not AI, but there's a similarity here. I remember I was hiring for a job many years ago, and it was a producer job. And I would get these resumes, I mean, 100 or so resumes. And people would claim the wildest stuff. Oh, I know how to use this program. I know how to use that program. You'd get in front of them. You'd ask them one question about what they were claiming on the resume, and you could just tell they were lying. So then what happened? They didn't get the job.
1: Right.
0: So it's like, well, how can lying or beefing up what you can actually do, how is that going to help you? I don't understand that. Yes.
2: Instead, you hired me.
0: Did you get that job?
2: I might have.
0: No, that wasn't you.
1: Maybe because you didn't lie.
0: No, Kenny knows his stuff. So I think we can't go wrong with using our human brain, not leaning on these computers. Listen, when AI companies are saying, don't use this software, it must be somewhat off.
1: I wonder if the AI company is like, I've created this and now it's like backfiring on me.
0: Yeah, well, it's costing them money. It's like the Frankenstein monster. Yeah. What are they going to do about it? So they're trying to course correct. This is the TJ Show.

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0: This is the TJ Show, and there's a movie that came up. I actually went to go see it in theaters. It was the last movie I saw, The Sheep Detectives.
1: Right.
0: This is about the sheep that learn how to solve crimes, and we challenged one of our listeners, Mark. He sounds like a tough guy, right? I said, hey, if you want to cry, watch The Sheep Detectives. He watched it. He called us back. He let us know. He did indeed cry. Mm-hmm. Tear rolled down face. And apparently, he's not the only one.
2: Hey guys, this is Dave from North Providence, Rhode Island. I heard you talking about The Sheep Detectives, which was a fantastic film, and yeah, it did make me cry.
0: Look at this, another one. Add Dave's name to the board. We're keeping a cry board.
2: But if you want to see another movie that'll make you cry, it's on Netflix. It's called Remarkably Bright Creatures with Sally Field.
0: Hilarious. This is the movie Kenny keeps telling us about.
3: What'd I tell you?
0: I guess he didn't hear us talking about that at great length. Actually, Heather was supposed to watch that. You were supposed to record yourself. Did you do it?
1: Yeah, I haven't gotten around to it yet.
0: What's your problem?
1: I'll get there.
0: You don't want to cry.
1: No, it's just, again, we have one television in the house, and my husband does not want to watch this movie.
0: I think you don't want to be emotional.
1: No, I don't think I'll cry. I don't think it matters.
0: Well, I want to see. I want to test it. Kenny has guaranteed.
1: Cry?
0: No, but he's guaranteed a cry.
1: I'm going to watch it eventually. It's just going to take me a minute.
2: That'll get your Kleenex on the floor really quickly. So definitely recommend that as well. Have a great show. Bye-bye.
0: Hey, thanks, Dave.
3: Thanks, Dave.
1: All right.
0: There's a guy who's very comfortable with his emotions. I like that.
4: Yeah, yeah. I did watch Sheep Detectives, and I cried.
0: Whoa! You're just going to bring that up now? Why? That
4: should have been. We're talking about it.
0: This should have been headline news yesterday, over the weekend.
4: I had other things to think about and talk about.
0: Hold on. Wait. So you cried?
4: I cried.
0: Tell me about
4: it. I cried
0: two
4: different times.
0: I want to hear. Tell me.
4: I cried.
0: Don't give
4: it. What is there to say?
0: No plot lines. And by the way, what does that sound like?
4: Yeah.
0: That's a crying sheep. No, tell me. Tell me. Tell me everything.
4: No, it was beautiful. It was a great storyline, and I cried twice. And my niece was sitting next to me, and I turned my head because I didn't want her to see me cry, because kids are mean. That's
0: why. That's right.
4: They pick on you.
0: My kids laser focused on me like hawks. They looked at me when they started seeing my eyes welling up a little bit, and they were getting very judgy, and they started going, "Dada, are you crying?"
4: Yeah, I don't want to deal with that.
0: I thought for sure they would have some emotion about it. Did your nieces and nephews have any emotion about it?
4: I looked over at their faces, and I don't know, it was really quiet. Like, at one point, they were, like, all talking and being annoying, and you know how kids like to talk through movies and do commentary, but they got really, really quiet, and I'm like, oh, are they having a moment, too?
0: Yeah, did they swallow their cry?
4: Maybe. Huh. I heard a little sniffle, but no one was like, I'm crying.
0: You did hear a sniffle?
4: Yeah.
0: Okay. Yeah, it's pretty hard to get through that movie without getting emotional. I can't even remember what it's about. Other than that, they solve... You know what's good? It's a mystery. So I'll be surprised with...

0: The ending again?
1: That's a great movie. Yeah. I remember everything.
0: It's been will you watch Sheep Detectives?
1: I'll watch it, yeah.
0: Yeah, okay. So if Octopus Movie doesn't make you cry, maybe this one will.
1: All right.
0: Have you seen Sheep Detectives yet?
2: Not yet.
0: Guys, when do I ever talk about a movie this much?
3: Like, yeah, come on, do it.
0: It was a fun movie.
1: I don't think any movie has made me cry.
3: So you have a heart of stone, that's what you're saying. Great.
1: I can suspend the, I mean, I know it's not real. I don't know. It just doesn't make me cry. Like,
3: I mean, I knew sheep aren't solving crimes. I know it's not real.
1: That's what I'm saying. Like, I don't,
0: yeah, but it's still. It's got like human themes, yes. Right? Okay. Mm-hmm. Well, it's a challenge.
1: I am not human.
0: For anyone's in the mood, Sheep Detectives, it's great.

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0: Cause you said forever, now I drive alone past your street. Yeah, you said forever, now I drive alone past your street.
1: This is the TJ Show. Kenny looked all pretty yesterday.
2: Yeah, he did.
1: Yeah, he was planning to go have his engagement shoot. It was canceled twice because of the rain.
3: Yeah, weather. Guys.
1: And you wound up doing it yesterday?
3: We did it, finally.
1: How'd you feel,
3: Third
1: superstar?
3: It felt pretty cool. It was fun. I think it was a great experience to meet our photographer who will be doing photography for our wedding. So to kind of get to know her a little bit and see how she works, and I think we picked the right one.
1: I heard that your fiance was nervous because you were trying to break the rules.
3: Well, so Allison and my first date was at Target, where we just walked around the store for several hours. So we thought it would be cute for these engagement photos to take some photos at the Target where we had our first date.
2: Excellent idea.
3: And of course, Allison and the photographer, to some degree, were worried that Target may kick us out of the store or yell at us for taking photos inside without their permission.
2: Did you take all your photos inside?
3: No, we had two locations. We went to a park after Target.
2: All right, gotcha.
1: So Kenny, because I was catching up with him before the show, he was like the hero.
3: Right.
1: Like Arnold in an action movie, trying to calm everyone down.
3: Yeah, well, because I guess in my career on the radio,

0: So I've, in several occasions, recorded interviews in places where I wasn't supposed to be. And I found that in those situations, like a store or a restaurant, it's better to ask for forgiveness than it is to ask for permission.
1: I agree.
0: And we had zero issues.
2: Did you hold the photographer? Tell her that she was going to be okay?
0: No, that would be inappropriate, okay, sir.
1: Hello. Way to go, Kenny.
0: It was pretty fun. I got inside the shopping cart. We took some pictures with Allison pushing me in the shopping cart.
2: Oh, you really went for it.
1: See, that would bring out a red flag. If you were a bit more discreet, I can see nobody noticing. But the shopping cart, I'm surprised they didn't notice.
2: Well, I'm proud of you, Kenny, for, well, breaking the rules, but also being able to say, I got this.
0: We got this.
2: I got this.
0: Yeah.
2: It's good, like, foreshadowing to what's to come.
3: Good husbandry.
1: Yeah, he's going to break a lot of rules. That's great. Yeah.
2: Might only get arrested once. Well, you got arrested once.
0: I've been arrested before. It's
2: so
0: been a long time.
2: This kind of behavior in life doesn't come with zero risk.
1: Right, you know, there's risk.
0: I'm an outlaw, baby. What can I say? That's
1: no,
0: what
1: relax.
0: Allison's attracted to. She loves bad boys.
1: Right, sure.
2: Yeah, you do have to be careful hanging around people like Kenny, but you did get the photos. They look cute.
0: From what I saw on the camera...
2: Yeah.
0: Yes, and because it was delayed so many times, the photographer's actually putting us at the top of the list for editing, so we should get the pictures back in a couple of days, and you guys will get it when you receive your save the date in the mail.
1: Awesome, that's sweet.
2: Where else did you take the photos?
0: Oh, we went to a park, which is pretty cool. I mean, it is interesting, though, because the park was crowded. There were a lot of people there playing disc golf, fishing in the pond. And
2: so the outdoor stuff was at a park?
0: Yes. And you have, you know, we're taking pictures and we're kissing, and I got disc golfers going, ooh.
1: You know, you like the attention. Stop playing. You probably enjoyed that.
0: Yeah, I did like
2: so
0: that.
2: So you have people in the background of the pictures?
0: The photographer tried to get shots where you wouldn't have people in the background, but obviously, it was obvious what we were doing, and some people were paying attention to what we were doing. One woman with her family, they were fishing at the pond. She started applauding.
1: Oh, that's sweet.
0: When we kissed on the little bridge. It was nice.
2: Somewhat hopeful. People still appreciate love.
0: Yeah.
2: The world's not completely dark. Yeah. That's good news. Well, congrats, Kenny.
0: Thank you.
2: This is the TJ Show.

0: TJ Show. Saw a beautiful new car out in the parking lot.
1: Oh, yeah?
0: And congratulations to Heather.
1: Oh, it was mine? Yes.
0: Yes, she's come a long way. Her old car couldn't get wet. If it did, it would break down.
1: Right.
2: Yeah.
0: So
2: yeah. And
0: glad
2: it wasn't an EV.
1: No.
0: Yeah, no.
2: It was just old.
0: It was a good move to get rid of that one,
1: yeah,
0: by
1: yeah.
0: the way. You and your husband, Lewis, disagree on a few things about how to take care of a car.
1: Right.
0: And so I'm quite honored that we get to listen in on this. You know, we always encourage Heather to speak openly with her husband, share
1: yep.
0: her feelings. She not only did that, she recorded it. So we get to hear this.
3: So, Bo, we got a new car today. High five. Nice, right?
4: Yeah.
3: Like a brand new car.
4: Yeah.
3: We have two different styles of life, I'm going to say.
0: No, wait. What is your style? What is his style?
1: Well, mine is more of like free-flowing, fun-loving, you know, just doing my thing. And his is more like sucking the joy out of everything.
2: No, Heather doesn't like rules. Lewis does.
3: We should probably come up with, like, some ground rules on how we want to treat it and what we can, like, do in the car and stuff like that. Because I know you have a ton of rules, like, in your car, like no eating, you know, just lack of fun in general.
0: That's his life rule. No fun.
3: Mm-hmm. Me, in my car, it's like there are no rules. You know what I'm saying?
4: How's your car running, by the way?
3: Well, my car is dead.
4: Right. Yep, just checking. Okay.
1: But that's not have to do with the fact the way I treated it. It's the fact that it was an old car.
2: Sure.
0: Okay. Great response, by the way.
4: All the rules in my car apply to the new one.
3: But that's not fair because it's a shared car and, like, it's also mine, so I should be able to treat it as if it were mine as well.
4: What compromise would you like?
3: The no food thing. What if we, like, just, like, make a list of things I can eat in the car, like an apple or a banana or stuff that's, like, you know, clean?
4: No banana, and I'm a little iffy on the apple.
0: Wait a minute. Why no banana?
2: Wait a minute.
0: Banana's the perfect fruit to
2: yes.
0: eat in the car.
3: Why no banana?
4: Because then you got the peel you got to worry about. Where are you putting that?
0: You put it on the floor, and then you throw it out.
1: Right?
3: What? No. In the center console until I find a garbage.
4: You're going to put a peel in the center console.
3: Until I find a garbage bag? Yeah.
4: No.
3: Or on top of a napkin?
4: No. You can do grapes.
3: I don't eat grapes.
4: Strawberries.
3: I don't eat strawberries. You're just going to name all foods you know I don't like.
4: That's not true.
3: All right, well,
4: it's like I'm trying to work with you here, but you're chopping me off at the knees.
3: The thing is, you're not trying to work with me.
4: I am trying to work with you. Let's find a fruit that we can compromise on. How about apple, but it has to be sliced apple, so that way it, like, lessens drippiness.
0: Yeah, you put it in the plastic bag and you eat it out of the bag.
2: The banana's perfect. With the grapes, you can drop that on the floor and accidentally step on it.
1: Right.
2: Strawberry, same thing. Banana, I agree with Heather. You put it in the middle console, you're fine.
0: Banana's the safest fruit.
3: Can I, like, dip it in peanut butter at least?
4: No.
3: All right. We'll table this conversation and come back to it because
5: no,
3: we've got our whole lives to figure this out. So
4: I think I figured this out already.
3: Yeah, we'll just.
4: I think we figured this out.
3: We
4: don't have to table this conversation. I think
3: it'll just be. It'll probably just be a long, ongoing conversation we have for the rest of our lives.
4: Conversation.
3: Yeah.
4: It won't be.
0: Well, it was lovely to listen into this.
2: This sounds like Congress. Nothing got resolved. Just tabling things.
1: Right.
0: Well, enjoy the new car. At least you have a new car that works.
1: I'm just gonna treat it the way I want to treat it, and that's that.
0: This is the TJ Show.

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0: show, we've got Ronnie in Melbourne Beach, Florida. Hey, Ronnie.
1: Hey, TJ, what's going on?
0: Tell me, what is the most exciting part of your life right now, Ronnie?
1: Let's see, the most exciting part of my life is I am getting healthier, exercising in the morning, going to work, having a clear head.
0: That's fantastic. What kind of work do you do, Ronnie?
1: I am a landscaper.
0: Oh, look at this guy. Man.
2: That's a workout in itself.
0: You had it all figured out. You realized the lawns aren't going anywhere. People need trees still. They need to take care of their house. You got all these computer people, like us, over a computer stand.
1: I hear you rail against the machine, young man.
0: Oh, yeah, that's right. You got to. I'm sitting in my living room looking at a screen, and I'm like, you know what? Landscaping would have kept me moving. Now I got to mow my lawn. You know what I have? I have a wimpy electric mower. What do you think of those?
1: I think you better have a small lawn. I mean, that's sad.
2: He doesn't.
0: You know what's funny? Sometimes I neglect to mow my lawn because it's just a lot of work. You know.
2: A lot.
1: I hear that too. I hear you guys. I know you don't like lawn work. I know J-Bo, she just has no time for nonsense.
2: Yeah, that is 100% correct.
0: Well, Ronnie, listen to this. So my dad comes over and is like, hey, T, you need to mow your lawn. I'm like, I know, I keep meaning to get to it. He's like, I'll do it for you. He takes out the electric mower for the first time. He took one of the batteries when I got home. And I said, hey, where's the second battery, Dad? He goes, oh, I threw it in the trash. I said, what do you mean? He goes, it's a piece of trash. It doesn't work.
2: What? Just threw it away?
0: The thing, it went down to however you're supposed to get rid of a battery, but it was gone from the house. And this thing, it originally lasted for like a good amount of time. It eventually only lasted 15 minutes. And he was so disgusted with the electric battery.
2: He only said, for 15 minutes. Yeah.
1: I have to tell you, electric yard tools are getting better, but the older ones are kind of like, remember the Easy Bake oven compared to a regular oven?
2: Man, that made a mean cookie cake.
1: If it took long enough, right, just like the lawnmower, it takes a while.
0: Yeah. Yes. No, you're right. And what's so crazy is, so I did have to replace the battery because we looked into it. It was like, who knows what's going on there. But it cost me, I think, $200 or $300 to get a new battery. Lawnmower costs $500. Mm-hmm. I'm like, should I just get a new lawnmower every time? This is crazy.
1: Yeah, did you get that for the environment or just because you like electric stuff?
0: No, I don't know what I'm doing.
3: He doesn't know how to change oil.
1: Get a gas mower. It's not going to do that much. You can get a pretty good one, and yeah, it'll be a lot easier than an electric one,
0: Ronnie,
1: in my opinion.
0: You would think I was so pathetic. So I go to Costco, my favorite store. I see they're selling lawnmowers. Like, okay, I'll start doing that now. I had to ask the guy who was stocking bananas to help me lift it off the stack. And we both put it in the cart. It was so terrible. I really hope no one sees it. He remembers me. Every time I see him, I give him a little nod. Anyway, Ronnie, you keep cutting lawns. Thank you for listening to the show. It's great to hear from you.
1: Oh, you guys are great. You guys are great. I really enjoy your show. And yeah, thanks for

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0: And we've got Bob in Rochester, New York. Hey, Bob.
1: Hey, TJ. How you doing?
0: Good. So you lost your cell phone.
1: That's correct. I lost it in the house.
0: Okay. And you wanted to share where you found it. Are you interested in where Bob lost his cell phone?
1: I dare anybody to guess where I lost it.
0: Okay. This is fun. Let's try this. Jamal, we'll start with you. Any guesses?
2: Can I get two guesses?
0: Go ahead.
2: My first one is the refrigerator.
0: Ooh, that's a good one.
1: Nope.
2: Second one is your underwear drawer.
1: Nope.
0: Okay. Kenny, you're up next.
3: I think you may have lost it in your pocket. You forgot it was in your pocket.
1: Come on, Kenny. You can do better than that.
0: Take two guesses. No, hold on. Don't tell us yet. We're playing a game here, Bob. Don't ruin our game. Go ahead.
1: Okay.
3: Your dog hid it from you.
1: I don't have a dog, Kenny.
2: Kenny.
0: You know, that's actually happened to me before. I lost my glasses, and when Luna was a puppy, she took my glasses, and they were in her crate. I was like, where are they? And I only found them because I had to take her out first thing in the morning. Heather, you're up next. Two guesses.
4: I'm going to guess it was under the couch.
1: Nope.
4: Okay.
3: That's boring.
0: So frustrating.
4: Did you bury it in the backyard while you were sleepwalking?
1: But that's desperate. No, I didn't do that.
4: That's desperate.
2: All right, TJ, you get

0: Yes.
1: Oh, see, now I should be able to get it because I've gotten a lot of no's so far. Okay, I'm going to guess the kitchen sink.
0: Nope.
2: Oh. The dishwasher?
1: Wait, kitchen cabinet.
0: Nope.
1: All right.
0: Dishwashers, no.
3: Did you lose it on purpose and throw it into the woods?
0: No, I didn't. This was unbelievable, but just shows you how what an aging body does, or aging mind.
1: Go ahead. Where'd you lose it?
0: I lost it in the vacuum cleaner.
3: Wow.
2: Wait a minute. Here's why.
0: It was an upright vacuum cleaner, and it was older, and I had to change the bag. And the bag was so difficult to figure out how to do it. I got out my phone and went to YouTube, and I found out the number of the vacuum cleaner. And YouTube, I had my phone next to the vacuum cleaner. I put the bag in. The phone slipped behind the bag. I closed it up. Didn't know the phone was there, of course. I closed the vacuum cleaner. So my phone was inside the vacuum cleaner. So I put my finder on, and I go to around the house. I hear it, and I go to the vacuum cleaner, and, of course, there it is.
1: I always say...
2: Oh, that's so great.
3: Yeah, that's unique.
1: We have the most special listeners. And there he is. That's Bob. He lost his phone in his vacuum cleaner. Thank you. You knew exactly who to call to let us know that that happened. I appreciate you. And let's not do that again. Okay, Bob?
0: All right, TJ. Thanks.
1: There he is.
0: Talking to you.
1: There's Bob in Rochester, New York.
2: Thanks for calling,
1: on
2: Bob.
1: On the phone that was in the vacuum cleaner,
2: yeah.
1: By the way.
2: Hope you cleaned it.
1: Glad it still works.
0: It's better now.
1: This is the TJ Show.
0: Thanks, guys.

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1: No! 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

0: This is the TJ Show. I love that they did this study, behavioral economists, talking about the impact that free samples have on our brain and also just people in general at a place like Costco.
1: Yes.
0: Where, you know, Costco's probably the place that's most known for free samples. It's
1: they
0: most synonymous.
1: They do a ton.
0: Yeah.
2: Like, and every day, right?
1: Right. And there's, like, multiple samples in like almost every section of the store.
0: And I do really love it. And so I think it's part of the reason I find this so interesting. So USA Today, they say free

0: samples with a side of serotonin. Welcome to the Costco feeding frenzy. So they break down why people love it so much and why it actually helps the store tremendously. So it says, free samples serve as a highly effective marketing tool, prompting shoppers to add unexpected items to their carts. It also cultivates long-term customer loyalty. Because like the perception is, well, they're looking out for me. I got a little block of cheese, of course. You know, mm-hmm. It was expensive Parmesan, man. I just got that on the way to the freezer section. The viral trends that have started because of all of these years of free samples, sample culture, as they call it, has inspired internet content where creators spend entire days consuming nothing but Costco samples, often clearing out trays before other shoppers can try them.
1: I don't like.
0: How many are you allowed to have? I usually will only take one, maybe two, if I'm feeling good.
2: I think it's supposed to be just one, but it depends on who's, you know, serving it up.
1: Right, and if you circle back around, is the person giving out the sample going to know that you took one already?
2: Right, they've seen so many faces.
1: Right, you can do it several times.
0: Well, it feels a little vulture-like. You see people, they linger. Sure. They go, let's see when this tray comes out. And then also, I've noticed, I don't know if you've ever watched people eat the samples. I would encourage you to do this. The way people open their mouth and put stuff in their mouth is very interesting.
2: I'm not going to do that. That sounds so judgmental.
0: Well, then you just got to see it for yourself.
2: Yeah, you look that way too?
0: Well, I won't let people see it. So what I do, because I've seen other people open their mouths and look very awkward, and sometimes they miss and they hit the paper instead of like the chip or whatever's in it, and it just looks so goofy. So what I do is like a squirrel. I take my sample and I will pull over to another aisle and eat it in secret. And
2: that is so weird. You're so concerned about what somebody thinks about you when you're eating something because you're judging other people while they're eating something.
0: While you've got these free sample content creators, I don't want myself filmed on someone's free sample
2: body
0: cam. No
2: one's filming you. They're too busy stuffing pretzels into their mouth.
0: I love the pretzel samples. I love them. The allure of free food frequently brings out poor etiquette. See, shoppers sometimes crowd around the tables, block major store aisles, cut lines, or even get into physical altercations. Can you imagine?
2: My favorite is when I witnessed a Costco employee tell people when the stuff came out of the oven, she was like, "You're not going to fight. Get in the line. I don't care that you haven't had lunch. You're only getting one." And that was the announcement. And everybody got in line and they didn't fight.
0: That's right. No, you got to treat people like children. It was sometimes. Warehouse workers, speaking of the warehouse workers, and vendors express frustration over members who leave sticky trash and half-eaten samples in their carts or on random shelves, as well as those who make demanding custom food requests. So it's like, just take the sample take it.
2: Yeah.
0: Right. But isn't it funny that they've got 1,000 trash cans around that store and people still will put it on the aisle or on the shelf. Yep. It's wild. Yeah. This is the TJ Show. There's more on the way.

0: This is the TJ Show. I could not believe it. I looked in my living room, and I see this little square stick of butter. But it's the kind that's gotten really popular where, you know, it's like a squishy toy.
1: Yes.
0: And I didn't buy it. I didn't know where it came from. I was shocked that my kids, or at least I thought they knew that it was this trend, because this has become popular. People are buying these little stuffed butter sticks,
1: yep.
0: Which I don't understand it. What is the appeal of it?
1: I don't get it either. My niece just bought one the other day, and she was raving about it.
2: Yeah, they're fun to squeeze.
0: Yeah.
1: It's like butter. You can squeeze anything.
0: But it's
3: remember Pogs when we were children? Didn't you have those? Like, why did you get that? Those were dumb, too.
1: Yeah, Pokemon cards.
0: Yeah, but at least that was a game.
3: Yeah, kind of.
0: So
3: not really.
0: I immediately took out my microphone, and I did a little interview with my kids. I was curious to know how they found out about the squishy stick of butter. I try to keep my kids away from this kind of stuff. That's dumb. But they were all over it. Willa.
4: Yeah?
0: What do you have here?
4: It's like a butter stick thing.
0: So she's 8, okay? It's a squishy stick of butter.
4: Yeah, it's a squishy stick of butter.
0: How did you get this?
4: Amazon.
0: Oh yeah, just Amazon.
5: Yeah, but how did you physically get it in our house?
4: Well, I had $4 left on my Amazon gift card, so I looked up things for $4 and this showed up.
0: So this is just what Amazon pushed to her, thinking that she would like it. I guess she got a birthday card and she must have been on Mama's phone and she goes, oh, I want that thing.
5: Yeah, but how did you know that that was popular?
4: I didn't.
5: You know that that's a trend, squishy stick of butter?
4: No, I didn't.
5: So this found its way into our house. You had no idea it was popular. You weren't looking for it.
4: No.
5: Yes, Charlie?
4: I didn't know it was popular. Why the heck is it popular?
0: So isn't this weird? Like, they're not even trying to do it for the trend. It just, the internet pushed it to them, assuming they would like it. They did, and they're excited to have it.
1: Yeah, sis had $4 left. She added to car, and it arrived.
0: It's weird.
5: Well,

0: I'm surprised that it's in the house because I would never buy something like that. I can't even believe my eyes that it's here.
1: Who made it popular?
2: It doesn't look popular. It's just like a squishy toy.
3: Right.
0: And you like it?
2: Yeah.
0: I keep seeing you walking around with it and squishing it. Why do you keep doing that?
2: Because I like squishing it.
0: Noah, did you know this squishy stick of butter was popular?
2: Nope, I just like squishing it.
3: There you go. I've tried to...
4: They just like squishing it.
3: Right, I've tried to actively avoid this trend getting to our house, but the internet, it's almost like it made it happen for me.
4: Yeah.
3: Doesn't that freak you out a little bit?
4: Push it to your kids.
3: Yes. And they like it.
4: They like it, yeah.
3: They didn't even know that they were supposed to like it.
4: But at least they paid for it themselves. It's not like you had to pay for it.
3: In a way, isn't this kind of like my kids were programmed to like the squishy stick of butter?
4: The internet told her what she wanted.
3: Right, and she actually wants it and now is living with it, even though
4: yep.
3: they didn't know about the trend. This is weird.

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0: 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Hey, Nancy.
1: Hello.
0: Nancy, now I heard your son Braden is in the car and he's been annoying you to call the radio station.
1: Yes, sir.
0: Okay, good. Well, look, now he's in the car there. You're welcome to pass the phone to him if you want to.
1: Yes, sir. Okay. Braden, come on. Hello.
0: Hey, Braden, how old are you?
1: 11.
0: Oh, cool. So what made you want to call 877-RADIO-TJ?
1: I really like to listen to your show all the time. It has, like, interesting stuff to talk about, like, the door screeching, and, like, it's really funny, too.
0: Yeah, you know, I'm glad
1: I learned some, like, interesting stuff, too, listening.
0: I know what you're talking about. You know, isn't it sad that there aren't a lot of radio shows? Actually, there are none. We're the only one that will hear a door that squeaks, and we take a microphone and we record it, and then we play it back and we analyze the squeak like it's a fine glass of wine. You appreciate that?
1: Yes, funny.
0: Hold on, let me see if I could find one. Hold on. Yeah, we did an in-depth analysis of that squeak and many more. Actually, the most recent one was the bathroom door. It was the women's bathroom. J-Bo discovered it.
1: Oh, remember that one?
0: Oh, no, wait. Or was it the men's bathroom that sounded like a woman screaming?
2: It was both.
3: Both bathrooms, but the men's bathroom door sounded like a
1: horror
3: scream.
1: I remember that one.
0: Yeah, you heard that one, Braden?
1: Yes. It was like a month ago when I heard it.
0: Yeah, it sounded like a woman was screaming as you entered the men's bathroom. And it was confusing for Kenny, because if a woman were to walk into the men's bathroom while he was in there, they would indeed scream. But
3: probably.
0: We were able to recreate it. It was actually the door. So, you know what? Thanks for appreciating that. I think you might actually be the only person who's ever appreciated that segment, Braden. Thank you for that.
1: You're welcome.
0: Can I talk to your mom again?
1: Yes, sir. Hello?
0: Nancy, you know, your son's got a fine-tuned ear. Really appreciates the door squeaks that we play back.

0: he can look over the door at our house and try.
1: Oh, he's tried to create a squeak.
2: Well, that's great.
1: Yeah, just tell him to keep opening it and closing it. Eventually it happens on most doors.
0: But thank you so much for you guys. Entertain us every day. It's fun.
1: Oh, good. I'm glad you're having a good time. I know, we try to do a show where somebody, you know, a parent and a kid actually agree on a radio station. They say that's very rare now.
0: Yes.
1: So that's happening in your car, right, Nancy?
0: Yes, sir.
1: So your kid, Braden, is choosing to get off the screen and listen to the radio.
0: Yes, sir. Especially you guys.
1: Great. Look at that, Jabo.
2: That's sweet. That's awesome.
1: Making radio listeners again. I love it. It's very exciting. Nancy, you've made our day. You have a great one, and be safe out there in this wild world.
0: Yes, sir. Thank you so much. Hope you guys have a wonderful day, too. Thank you for your service at the radio.
1: Hey, it's a fun time. It's even better that you're on it.
0: Okay. All right. Bye-bye.
2: Bye. Take care, Nancy.
1: Bye. Yeah, bye, Nancy and Braden.

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